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1: 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Mooie nieuwe plaat. Ja, ik had het al gezegd, hij zou komen. Hij was alleen onderweg, het was druk. De weg van Alkmaar naar Hilversum. Maar a warm welcome to you, pianist live over Ansnes.
2: Thank you very much.
1: You were in Alkmaar testing out a grand piano. For what purpose?
2: For the Prinsengracht concert. I can never say that word. Can
1: it
2: you say it for me?
1: It's a throat disease, dog.
2: Yeah.
1: Prinsengracht concert.
2: Yeah, Prinsengracht concert. In August.
1: In augustus.
2: Which I'm very much looking forward to.
1: Yeah, it is fantastic.
2: Yeah.
1: With the audience on the little boats and on the quays.
2: I've never been there, but I've seen plenty of video clips of it, and it looks incredible.
1: Have you decided your repertoire?
2: More or less, yeah.
1: Yeah.
2: And I'm very happy to be joined also by Saul Gabetta on cello and Maria Warenberg, soprano. So we'll have some interesting variety of things. Quite varied.
1: Hij zal de centrale gast zijn, het Prinsengrachtconcert in augustus live over Ansnes met zangeres Maria Warenberg en cellist Saul Gabetta. Dat is nog ver weg. Hij is hier nu voor twee optredens. Morgenavond in Muse Sacrum in Arnhem en zaterdag in Spot in Groningen. Met Chopin en met Beethoven. De Chopin preludes, all of them.
2: All of the 24, opus 28.
1: And a selection from the mazurkas by Frédéric Chopin. It is Chopin now on your
2: Yes,
1: menu.
2: I'm making a recording in 2 weeks, actually. I decided actually to use the same piano for these two concerts in the Netherlands that I will be recording on in 2 weeks in Berlin. Because I thought that's a problem for a pianist when you come to a recording session and it takes 1 or 2 days to actually get to know the real secrets of the piano if you don't know the piano very well from before. And I tried this piano last year in Germany, and suddenly I thought, okay, it's worthwhile investing in using this piano in these two concerts here now, so that I can really get to know it from inside. So I'm looking forward to that.
1: And that's the right order: the selected piano, grand piano, and first concerts, and then the recording.
2: Yeah, I mean, for me, everything now is leading up to this recording, and I've played the Chopin Preludes has been a big project of mine the last 3 years. And I've played many, many concerts with them. And it's funny, a lot of people, I think about the Chopin Preludes and they say, oh yes, that's something every pianist has to do. And, you know, it's an extremely demanding cycle. There are 24 pieces, but it's not so long. It's like, I don't know, 37 minutes. It depends a little bit how fast one plays them. And you are being thrown from one character to another in very short time. Some of them are almost like fragments, and like insects flying by, and others full of longing and the most beautiful melodies, of course, and so on. But I think that's why they seem so relevant and so modern to our times, because we really get everything, like we get in a Mahler symphony or something. Just this is in miniatures, and some of them I played as a child. You know, 3 or 4 of them are famous for as student pieces for children, and some of them are extremely hard. And again, one is being thrown from playing the Raindrop Prelude, which is the longest and most melodic, to the most incredible Presto con fuoco B-flat minor with scales up and down like crazy. So there is no mercy for the pianist.
1: Geen genade voor de pianist.
2: Yeah.
1: Ja, eerst heeft hij een vleugel uitgekozen die hij gaat bespelen morgen in Arnhem en dan zaterdag in Groningen. Het probleem is, zegt hij, dat je vaak moet je in een studio als je gaat opnemen eerst een paar dagen.
2: Crazy. So there is no mercy for the pianist.
1: Geen genade voor de pianist.
2: Yeah.
1: Ja, eerst heeft hij een vleugel uitgekozen die hij gaat bespelen morgen in Arnhem en dan zaterdag in Groningen.

0: Gertweit.
1: Yeah. His reputation is, well, virtually unknown here in the Netherlands, but you have recorded a CD full of his works, also with your sister, the songs, Solveig. What kind of man was he? What image do you have of him?
0: Very complex man, very talented man. Died in 1981. Had his education both as a pianist and as a composer in before the Second World War in Leipzig, in Vienna, in Paris. But he was very close to Norwegian folk music, to modality chords, and he created. So he creates his own language, which often is easy to follow because there are these folk elements, but also is influenced by French piano music. You know, you sometimes even hear like Messiaen or something. Cluster chords or so, but it has often something wild and epic about it, almost like also something that comes from Russian music, I think. And I think one can compare him a little bit to Bartók in German, in Hungary, who of course collected a lot of folk tunes and was a great pianist himself and set out many of the folk tune things for piano and orchestra. And Gertweit did the same.
1: Gertweit, Noors componist, getalenteerd man, complex man, studeerde in Leipzig, ook in Parijs, snoof alles op wat hij op kon snuiven aan invloeden. 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Ja, in de Volkskrant, there appeared a large story about you. Maartje Stokkers traveled with you to Norway and you visited the farm where he lived. That is to say, the rebuilt farm, because it burnt down, didn't it?
0: Yeah, in 1970, really tragedy struck for the composer, and the farm where he lived burnt down completely. And worst of all was that he lost so much music, because he was a rather stubborn character, and he kept all his manuscripts and scores there. So we think that about 80% of his music is lost, which is an enormous tragedy. Because, when I think as a pianist, there has been close to 40 piano sonatas, and we have one left.
1: Number 29,
0: which I recorded now, and which I'm very happy we have, because it's a gigantic piece. I think it was also his favorite, and it was the one that he wanted to have published when he was asked for to have a big piece published, the big piano for piano piece. So luckily we have that, and luckily we have other music. And after the fire, of course, there was people searched everywhere library, in orchestra libraries, or in the Norwegian radio archives and so on. And one found certain things, and there were certain things published. So we have some great music by him, but it's of course incredible to think what there might have been.
1: In 1970 brandde zijn huis af en het is nu weer herbouwd. Maar goed, die ramp was groot voor Gertweit, want bijna al zijn muziek ging verloren, bijna 80%. 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En dat is een machtig stuk. Heel groot. You met his daughter at the farm there. And there is the original piano which survived the fire.
0: Yeah, it was actually my first visit. Now this spring to the farm. I've never been there. I've been in the area, but I never visited the place he lived. And I was overwhelmed by the view, because we are in the fjords of Norway, and I think of the fjords as kind of narrow sometimes, right? That you don't have a horizon. But actually, this farm is up on 600 meters above the ocean, I think. And from there you can see, it's sort of the fjord opens up and you can see a little part of two different glaciers. And you can see so much of the fjord, an unbelievable feeling of space. And of course it's a cliche sometimes to compare the music with the nature. But I think in this case I felt a real connection. And there is something about the harsh, looks of the rocks and of the mountains and the mountains that go straight into the fjord, and the fjord is incredibly deep and it's dramatic. And I recognize also, I'm from this part of the country, I'm from the western part of Norway, and I recognize some of the sounds in Tveit's music when I walk around, you know, and you say something loud to the mountain and you get the kind of echo, or you get the kind of sensation of sound back. And there are these kind of sounds in Tveit's music. He's also experimenting with keeping the keys down with the left hand and plucking with the right hand and getting resonance from having kept the dampers of the piano up and these kind of experiments.
1: Ja, de man, de muziek en de natuur, die zijn toch wel één. 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Zegt Live over Ansnes. 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So the man and the music and his background and nature, it's all one, hè? For you.
0: Yeah, there is something very sculptural sometimes in the music, I think.
1: Yeah.
0: Which connects very well with the nature.
1: Could you illustrate it? A piece by Geert Tveit. Yeah. One of the 50 folk tunes from Hardanger. What are you going to perform?
0: This one is a psalm-like folk tune, which he built in a very symphonic and grand way. It's called God's Goodness and God's Greatness.
1: Live over Ansnes. Met deze natuurmuziek van de Noor, Geert Tveit. Kijk mee op npoklassiek.nl/live.